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15: All right, happy Saturday night to you. Thanks for hanging with us. And in case you missed the massive breaking news, Knicks are up 2 at Cleveland. They're up 43-41. That's not the breaking news. They're doing it in front of Taylor Swift. They're pulling it off in front of Taylor Swift somehow. She's courtside. I am impressed that Taylor Swift can sit courtside in her basketball arena in Cleveland, Ohio, along with Travis Kelce. He's from Ohio. If you're wondering what the hell is Taylor Swift doing at the Knicks-Cavs game in Cleveland, they're there because, well, he's from Ohio. He's a Cavs fan. He's going nuts. They're on a 7-0 run. And there they are, sitting front row. All right. There's your big breaking news from the NBA playoffs.
16: I guess we'll have to shake that off.
15: Okay. All right, Josh. Okay. All right. Well, you know what? Here's the deal. I don't have any problem whatsoever with Taylor Swift being anywhere or being on the TV. I know a lot of people do. I know dads, Brads, and Chads couldn't handle the 38 seconds of a 3.5-hour CBS broadcast when she was in the box and they would show her like having drinks with Caitlin Clark or whatever. People had a real problem with that. I didn't care. I did not care. I have actually met Taylor twice. Did I tell you that, Josh? Are you jealous?
1: My good friend, her daughters would be jealous because they love Taylor Swift.
15: When I was in Kansas City, my wife was the program director for a radio station, 99.7 The Point, down there in Kansas City. And this was before COVID, when they still did meet and greets and tours happened with VIP stuff. And my wife being the program director of the radio station, when Taylor Swift came to Kansas City the first time at what is now the T-Mobile Center down there, it's their big arena. I didn't know, honest to God, I know this might sound dumb. This was in about 2016, you know? I didn't know who she was. Is that weird? Like, I had no idea, because I wasn't in the pop music world. I was doing sports talk. I think at that point I'd moved on to a news talk radio station. I didn't know who Taylor Swift was or why. I knew she was a singer, but I had no idea the scale of what I was watching or what I was going to go to. So we go to the concert. And we go do the VIP thing, and we walk in, and it's like a lot of there were some listeners that had won, and there was some record people, and, you know, her VIP people or whatever, and you walk in, and there's this massive spread with a photo booth and a like the whole Taylor Swift experience. And again, I have no idea what I'm doing there. Like, she's a singer, right? Like, I don't know anything about her. And then Taylor comes in the room, and she goes around to each couple or each, like, group of people or whatever. It was my wife and I at the time. And we just started, you know, she just chats up with you. She's got a really good PR team, really good PR team. And she came over and she was talking with us for like, you know, 3, 4, 5 minutes or whatever. And then we took our picture with Taylor and then that was it. A couple of years later, still before COVID, when they were still doing this, that's when her tours were becoming stadium tours. So she played Arrowhead Stadium in Kansas City. And so we got to go do the VIP thing again. And we go in. And I don't know if she was prompted. I don't know if she had notes, but she remembered my wife's name. And at the time, my wife was pregnant with our daughter. And she wanted to know if she could be the godmother. So unofficially, Taylor Swift is the godmother of my daughter. No big deal. She offered it. No big deal. And then her mom, Taylor Swift's mom, after they were done doing the VIP and the listener meet and greets and all that kind of thing, Taylor Swift's mom took us all on a tour of the actual concert venue, like throughout Arrowhead, and showed us all where all the costumes were and where they load and they go up these hits. Like, it was pretty impressive, man.

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9: Update from Cleveland in front of thousands of people, including Taylor Swift and Travis Kelce. The Knicks are up 6. Yes, T. Swift and Jason Kelce's brother are in attendance in this game, although they are right now not in their seats. My guess is when you are that big a star, like there's 6 seconds left. James Harden's upset. He didn't get a call. He's jumping up and down. Halftime, Knicks up 6. I'm going to guess when you're a star like that, in an arena like this, like when you're having a superstar, some entertainer, some movie star, whatever, at a Laker game, they don't make them get up and move, right? At halftime. Like, Josh, you guys are in California. You've probably been to a Laker game or two in your life. Like, at halftime, the stars aren't, like, sent off to the green room or whatever they do, right?
10: No, they just stay there in their seats in the front row or maybe close by or even the luxury sections.
9: Right, like I would imagine it's the same thing in New York. Like you, when Timothy Chalamet isn't escorted out with a minute to go in the half, you know. But I gotta bet there's no other superstars at the arena in Cleveland, right? Like when the games were in Detroit, I joked last week that the celebrities that are at Detroit Pistons games are Eminem and other athletes, and maybe Bob Seger if he's still alive. Is Bob Seger still alive?
10: He's still alive. Also,
9: Bob Seger might be there.
10: Also, Jeff Daniels might be there as well.
9: Jeff Daniels might be there. I used to date a girl who worked. He owns a theater called the Purple Rose in suburban Michigan, in suburban Detroit. And I used to date the girl who was the stage manager. Like, she reported to Jeff Daniels. Like, that's who she worked with when he would do these small plays, local theater. And he one time asked her, how's that sports guy boyfriend of yours? That's how big of an impact I made. So like they would have like opening night or closing night of a play and I would go. And then afterwards there were cocktails and we were all standing around having drinks with Jeff Daniels. Now, Jeff Daniels doesn't drink anymore. He's sober. I think he quit 20 years ago, but I was just kind of like, well, I guess here I am having a conversation about the Detroit Tigers with Jeff Daniels right now. And I was. It was just really, really strange. But those are the celebrities you get in Midwest towns that aren't Chicago. Mm-hmm. You don't get Jack Nicholson. You don't get the Kardashians. You get Eminem and other Detroit athletes. And I would bet when it comes to Cleveland, you don't get a lot of Taylor Swifts. No. You don't get a lot of that going on at your arena. Like, I don't know who's another

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8: Happy Saturday night. Hopefully you're having a good, I guess, beginning to your Memorial Day weekend. Thanks for hanging here. You can always jump in, 310-840-4910, 310-840-4910. Thank you to those who, it's Memorial Day weekend, so, you know, while you're out having your hot dogs and your burgers and your beers and your fishing and doing whatever, you know, take a moment to think, reflect about those who gave the ultimate. Those who paid the ultimate price so you can go have those burgers and beers and fish or do whatever you're doing on Memorial Day weekend. And guys like me can sit behind a microphone and talk about the NBA or the NFL and to your families as well. Spouses, family members of those who fought and died for this country. We appreciate you so very much here on Memorial Day weekend. 310-840-4910 is the phone number. Coming up, did it stick? Did these stories that happened during the week, do they last for 3, 4, or 5 days? But can somebody tell me why everyone dislikes Aaron Rodgers? Like, why? This has been a weird week of Aaron Rodgers hate. You know, you had Michael Wilbon going after Rodgers. Aaron's back with the Pittsburgh Steelers. The news broke on this show a week ago. Rodgers is back. I think I'm the most optimistic person about Aaron Rodgers and the 2026 Pittsburgh Steelers. But he did have this to say when he was asked about, you know, his last dance.
9: Aaron, do you believe this could be your last year? Do you even think of that right now?
10: Yes. As in your last year. This is it. Yeah.
8: He's done. This is it. This is his last dance. This is his swan song. I do wish the Steelers were playing the Bears one more time so the owner of the Bears could have, you know, one more chance to go to Soldier Field or welcome them in to Pittsburgh, but they're not on the schedule. Only way that happens is if they're getting to the Super Bowl, and we all know the Bears aren't getting to the Super Bowl, so I guess that's not going to happen. But for some reason, and maybe you can tell me why, Steeler fan, you're invited. People seem to just get angry whenever you start talking about Aaron Rodgers, and I don't know if it all stems from the immunized COVID stuff, the darkness stuff, it's not kombucha, but there was a cleanse that he did where it got everything out of all the orifices, orify, whatever that is. I just like watching Aaron Rodgers play football. I always have. He's of all the athletes that I've ever watched, Aaron Rodgers is in the top five that brings me the most enjoyment. And I don't understand, even at 42, people are so angry. When you bring up Aaron Rodgers, Aaron Rodgers. I like watching the guy play football. I'm glad he's coming back. You know, I'm a Green Bay Packers fan, so obviously a little bit biased. But he's not on the Packers anymore. But the Steelers now, to me, are must-see TV. It's your last chance. It's like if this were LeBron James' final year, if this was LeBron's final season, I'd make sure to watch as many LeBron games as I can coming up in 2026, 2027. Because I miss Mike. I miss watching Michael Jordan. And I just, you know, to me, you don't know what you've got till it's gone.

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8: Hey, happy Saturday night. We're going to find out what stories actually stuck from the week that was. We'll do that in about 20 minutes from right now. We'll wrap up the show. Got John Lund coming your way from the desert. He'll be bringing you throughout the overnight portion here on Westwood One Sports. Taking your calls right now. Why is it when you bring up Aaron Rodgers, people get negative? Why is that? I guess as a Steelers fan, because you're not excited about him being your quarterback because he's 42. But every time anybody ever brings up Aaron, like, it was a weird week. Like, we got Wilbon going after him, Michael Wilbon blasting him, saying he wasn't as physical as John Elway. And why is it? Aaron Rodgers is still a competent quarterback, even at the age of 42, coming back with the Pittsburgh Steelers, reuniting with Mike McCarthy.
9: I mean, I love Mike. Mike and I spend a lot of time together. A lot of great highs over the years. A lot of respect for him and yeah, it's pretty amazing. Guy's coached at three iconic franchises now with Green Bay and Dallas. It was surreal, honestly, sitting in the meeting, the first 8 o'clock meeting on Monday. It took me back to being a 22-year-old kid sitting in Green Bay listening to Mike's first meeting in 2006. So it's fun. I mean, it's like a pinch me moments. You know, been happening the last few days. Getting to sit next to James Campen in the meetings is fun. Jari Evans was a teammate of mine. You know, he's on the staff now, was a, you know, Hall of Famer, should be a Hall of Famer. So that's pretty cool too. So a lot of connections.
8: Yeah. By the way, James Campen was the O-line coach in Green Bay when Aaron was there for a time. Let's go to the phones and talk to Gabriel, who is in Boston. Gabriel, thank you for calling, man. You're on Westwood One Sports.
10: Hey, thanks for having me. Pats fan, but always been a Rodgers fan. I think he just is who he is, you know. He's not faking it. He's talking about aliens. He's talking about psychedelics. How can you not like that guy?
8: If your stance on whether or not you like an athlete is their politics, I'm never going to change anybody's mind. You know what I mean? Like, you're never going to change anybody's mind. But I don't mind the fact that he goes in the darkness, or he goes down to a Peruvian

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0: more problems than just the gas, and we have to finish with this one while we still have the time. Josh, what is happening with this damaged chemical tank in Southern California?
1: Well, right,
0: 40,000 people have been evacuated.
1: That's
0: apparently because it's going to explode.
1: Yeah, according to the NBC Los Angeles, OCFA map details potential blast zone in Garden Grove chemical incident. The compromised tank could spill or explode, officials warn. And they've got potential blast zones, potential impact zones. At NBC Los Angeles, the California Post is reporting chemical tank inches toward explosion.
0: What?
1: SoCal shelters overcrowded as toxic chemical leak forces 40,000 residents to evacuate.
2: Is this Chernobyl? Is this what this is? Is it Chernobyl 26?
1: I don't know. It's a state of emergency declared in Orange County over a potentially explosive chemical tank. Empty streets and packed shelters across OC as thousands wait for the toxic leak to end. And then right now, there's just not enough shelter from what I'm understanding.
2: And your gas prices are high.
1: Like, yeah, exactly.
2: There's a lot happening right now.
1: I know, man. It's like, sheesh.
2: That's incredible. By the way, speaking of Chernobyl, did you ever watch the HBO show Chernobyl? I'm sure you did, Josh.
1: Right? No, I never did.
2: Dude, let me tell you right now, if you ever want to watch something that's super heavy and super intense, and at some point you have to check yourself to make sure you're still breathing because you're holding your breath, watch Chernobyl. It's 4 episodes, I think, and they're an hour or an hour and a half long. It is unreal. Some of the best TV I've watched in the last 10 years was Chernobyl. It is heavy, though. Don't watch it if you're like, I'm in a good mood. I need something light and airy. No, don't do that. But Chernobyl is awesome if you've never seen it. It's not terribly uplifting, but
0: it's been a heavy edition of Did It Stick?
2: Yeah, right. Gas prices, nuclear
0: tanks.
2: Tarps
0: off was the only good thing.
2: Yeah, right?
1: Yeah, exactly.
2: By the way, Cleveland is officially done. They just lost game 3, now down 3-0, and they lost in front of Taylor Swift and Travis Kelce. How do you do that? Cavs are down 3-0. Knicks can go for the sweep on Monday. Tomorrow, we'll talk a lot about Thunder and Spurs. Thanks to D. Orlando Ledbetter for joining us from the Atlanta Journal-Constitution and Ryland Stiles from Locked On Thunder. For Ben and Josh, our producer and board operator, I'm Mike Wickett. Enjoy the rest of your Saturday night. I'll talk to you tomorrow, 7 to 10 Eastern. John Lund is up next here on Westwood One Sports. Good night.
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13: Thanks for joining us back in the saddle. Thank you for joining us. It is the late night version of Sports Night. We have the A-team back. We have Alex here. We have Ben here. We have a lot to go over. We will talk about the dominance of the Knicks, as despite the fact that Travis Kelce, who's from Cleveland Heights, Ohio, was courtside with one Taylor Swift. That did not do the trick, and Cleveland down 3-0. You'll be shocked to know that James Harden wasn't very good in this game. He is the anti-Michael Jordan. But we'll get into all those things. Ton to get to tonight on the late-night version of Things, however you are accessing the show. We very much appreciate it here on Westwood One Sports. Please download the Westwood One Sports app, if I may. Because what it does is you can listen to all the shows, whether it is Sports Night weekends, during the week. You can listen to Jim Rome. You can hear Drake Toll in the mornings. All those kind of things. All the shows, all the time. Because we are here 24-7, 365, for your pleasure here on Westwood One Sports and the Westwood One Sports app. If you're listening up in Canada, if you're listening anywhere in the United States, hundreds and hundreds of radio stations or Sirius XM 375, thank you. A couple of quick things. Give us about 60 seconds. We got to do a little bit of house cleaning here. I'm not going to say I apologize, but I was thinking of you guys last week because my son graduated college from the Arizona State University, and they got a great broadcast program, so he's going to follow in the footsteps. He'll fail miserably because I've been highly successful in this business, but he'll give it a shot. But it was a good time had by all. About 20,000 students in 105-degree temperatures. Last week, Harrison Ford spoke. He was absolutely great talking about the environment and pounding his fist. And I know the kids wanted more Star Wars talk, but he mentioned Star Wars, I think, once and then went off in the environment. It was absolutely phenomenal. And then they told 60,000 people to try to go out one exit, if you can imagine, a football stadium. And you usually go out all the different exits. They said,
14: the graduates will be on the west exit, and that's the only exit you can leave.
13: So there's 60,000 people trying to go through one exit, which was really nice in 105-degree temperature, people passing out all over. I made it. I was smart enough to bring some water and maybe some other supplies as well. Had a great time. If you've ever heard of Mill Avenue in Tempe, it is a wonderful place, and that's where I was last week. So I guess I will apologize because I was thinking of you guys, and I thought, Not that Johnny Ballgame, I'm sure, just didn't do a phenomenal job in my stead last week, but were the callers great like normal? Did we have all the typical people? Alex, what happened last week? What did I miss?
15: So, Kappa, we had the mostly of the original, but the fill-in did not attract everybody like you do. But the one thing I have to bring you in on is that Mr. Positive was very Mr. Melancholy last week. Because his mom is actually very sick, so he called in with as much positive as he can, and we all sent him love, and hopefully we hear from him today, and hopefully in better terms.

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Adaptive sports are a huge part of my life, a huge part of my healing journey as well. 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
6: Ah, yes, thanks for joining us. Another hour, we appreciate it. 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I love our Canadian friends here on Sports, not on Westwood One Sports, the Westwood One Sports app. You could be listening on westwoodonesports.com, or you could have downloaded the Westwood One Sports app. However you are doing it, thank you for listening to the late night version of Sports Night on Westwood One Sports. John Lund with you. Alex is here, keeping us on the air, and he is the one speaking to you when you call in. Ben is here producing the program as well. You will hear Ben often as well, and we want to hear from you at 310-840-4910. Get your thoughts, and here's what we do officially. Let's kick it off. You take over the show. We go into the back seat. You grab the wheel and take it wherever you want. We call it We Should Be Talking About Blank. So you don't just have to talk NBA playoffs. That's cool if we are, because we have. You can talk about Oklahoma City style of play. Stop the flop, as I say. Anything you want to get into, your major league team. NFL is taking a bit of a breather, but we always talk NFL on this show. College football. ESPN threw out a thing the other day that talked about the storylines. I mean, from Arch Manning and the quarterbacks, that's supposed to be a great 27 class, to Lane Kiffin at LSU and this whole Sorsby thing. By the way, I'm going to gamble my ass off thousands and thousands and thousands of times, and then I'm going to sue the NCAA. Gotcha. So anyway, there's a ton going on. If you want to talk NBA draft, I'm obsessed with it, and the top players there. Whatever it is you want to hit, We Should Be Talking About Blank at 310-840-4910. You fill in the blank there. Let's do this just because it was one of his better efforts, and I know that when we play Mr. Positive, it elicits many responses. Mr. Negative calls a lot of times, Mr. Realistic, and then people have opine on things. I think, and maybe it was because I was out last week and I didn't hear him, but I thought this was one of his better efforts. So if you missed it about, I don't know, 30 minutes ago, it'll kick off We Should Be Talking About Blank, to make your day or night or morning, depending on where you are, more positive. Here is Mr. Positive.
7: 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Warriors, especially Carmine in New York and my little buddy Raphael under the covers, I love you. 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
4: 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However you are listening, thank you. Could be Sirius XM 375. 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We even played South Park's Blame Canada, because I think somebody called earlier and said they're blaming Canada for SGA flopping all over the place. 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

sport. And the New York Knicks are a significantly better team than the Cleveland Cavaliers. And have now given me not just confidence that they're going to win this series. Look, you're up 3-0. You win game three on the road, 121-108. Duh, I have confidence they're going to win this series. But dare I say it, I have a little more confidence now that the New York Knicks are well equipped to handle whoever it is coming out of the Western Conference. And coming into both of these conference final series, I don't think I would have said that. It would have felt like the New York

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0: Blue Jays to win today. A lot of good stuff going on here, Lee. I'm excited for the Indy 500. Are you going to be able to stay up for it?
1: That's the thing. This is going to be during my my nap time. Yeah, I'll power through. I'll power through and I'll take a nap after. How about that?
0: Hey, there you go. See, you got to rearrange the sleep schedule, right? When you work mornings in this business, you're going to really need to finagle the sleep schedule a little bit. That's all the time that we have today. I can go take my nap if I want to. We'll hand the baton over to Linnell Willingham. Great talk to you. I'll be talking to you tomorrow at 6 a.m. filling in for Drake Toll. Looking forward to kicking off your Memorial Day. See you then.
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9: Low-key, a spectacular sports month this year. We always hear, oh, the summer, it's not that great. Obviously, the NBA is going to take center stage, the finals. The draft is 1 month away this weekend. Our mock draft 1.0 in just a second. Don't forget, this year we have the World Cup. And not only that, the United States is hosting the darn thing. So that's going to elevate June, the Stanley Cup playoffs, go Carolina Hurricanes, the College World Series, in addition to Major League Baseball going on as well. June is supercharged this year. But we're focusing on the NBA draft right now. Our mock draft 1.0 is ready to go from the perspective of somebody that follows college basketball so closely. I live on Tobacco Road. I breathe college basketball, live and die college basketball 12 months out of the year. High school recruiting, I follow it. College hoops happening with the portal, I am breaking it down on a daily basis. So I'm ready to go through the lottery, 1 through 14. Don't know if Ben Strober, diehard Wizards, Washington sports fans gonna like this. But I have Washington making a trade at the top. They won the lottery, and they move back a spot to Utah's place. Utah, Ryan Smith, the owner of the Jazz, he paid an inordinate amount of money to get AJ Dabansa to go from Massachusetts, where he grew up, to play for Utah Prep, and then paid even more money to have him play in nearby BYU. The way it's being framed in the league, even though the top four players in this draft, there's not a lot of separation between them. The way that you need to be thinking about this draft is a lot like the 2022 draft, where the top three was known, but we just didn't know what order on draft night. It ended up being Paolo Banchero first, Chet Holmgren second, Jabari Smith third. That's how you should view this draft. So if you're Washington and you can get multiple draft picks, first-round draft picks potentially out of Utah, I think you take it. I think Utah, Ryan Smith's not going to take no for an answer. He's going to do whatever it takes to get that number one pick for non-basketball reasons for AJ Dabansa. He wants AJ Dabansa. He's going to get AJ Dabansa some way, somehow. Number one, AJ Dabansa to the Utah Jazz, a trade between one and two. That means the Washington Wizards are next on the clock. The pick is in, and they're going to take the player that they probably would have taken if they had the number one pick, and that's Darren Peterson. Washington, they get the highest ceiling player in this draft. There's some questions about his competitiveness level, the weirdness of what happened this past season at Kansas. When he's on,

They need some backcourt help in a winning window. Kingston Flemings. You want to talk about speed? I'm going to quote another sports movie. The Longest Yard remake with Adam Sandler, where I think it was The Caretaker talking about

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4: Question of the week, of the show today. In honor of Survivor 50, the finale a few days ago, which starting quarterback in the NFL would perform best on the show? Which starting quarterback would perform worse? Your last chance to get in, 310-840-4910, if you want in on the program. Starting on the positive end of the ledger, four QBs stand out to be great contenders on a show such as that. The obvious name that you think of first is Aaron Rodgers, known for going on off-season darkness retreats. That means he's probably well-suited for the environment or the environment of the show,
5: five
4: maybe some of the challenges.
5: Here, just for everybody out there in Packerland and yourself today. R-E-L-A-X.
4: Uh-huh. Aaron Rodgers. He would be well suited for the challenges of the show. The problem is, maybe this is a problem or it's an advantage, depending on how you look at it. He's 42 years old. So, does that mean he's going to be really good? Because he's the prime demo for Survivor on TV? Or does his age provide some limitations that might work against him? Another consideration is Titans quarterback Cam Ward. Country boy from Texas, loves to fish. That could be helpful in acquiring some food on the show. He is not really accustomed to a bougie lifestyle. Zero-star recruit. Started outside of FBS in college football. Climbed to Washington State, not exactly the most luxurious place. Then goes to Miami and is the number one pick in the draft. A dark horse contender is Kirk Cousins. Because he almost certainly watches Survivor. Ben Strober, how confident are you, without knowing, you just kind of have to guess, but in a way you know. Are you that Kirk Cousins watches Survivor?
6: It seems pretty likely. It just seems like something that he would do with his family. You know, he's a big family man. They detailed that in Quarterback. It seems like a show that would best suit what all of them can watch at one time appropriately.
4: And he can endear himself to people. Like a very well-liked person. He probably understands the intricacies of the show, the strategies. And like when to pass on certain challenges, how to preserve food, avoiding normal show pitfalls. I think Kirk Cousins is a strong candidate here. But the first overall draft choice for Survivor contenders among the quarterbacks that start in the NFL has to be Josh Allen. Like Cam Ward, also loves to be outdoors, loves to fish. You're not concerned about the colder climates with him. Laramie, in Wyoming, the Buffalo Bills, obviously. You know, Buffalo gets its fair share of weather. The weather outside is weather. And he even lives with a center.

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5: Well, happy Sunday, fun day, Memorial Day weekend going on in full effect. Thank you for hanging with us. Going to be a very, very, I'll throw a third very on here. Very, very, very busy show tonight. Coming up, we'll talk some Knicks basketball. Xavier Jay from the Locked On Knicks podcast on exactly what life is like in New York City right now. That squad's about to go to the NBA Finals up 3-0. We got a big one tonight. We got Spurs and Thunder game 3. If OKC wins this one and they go up 3-1, good night. Lights out. It's over. If the Spurs even this thing up, we got a great 3-game sprint to get to the NBA Finals. I cannot wait for it. It tips off in about an hour from right now. SGA, obviously excited. Shea Gilgeous-Alexander loves games like this.
6: It's the highest level of competition. Like, they're obviously a really good team. Like, come at you from all different angles. Like, very talented, well coached, great personnel. Like, play together. They really challenge you. And we like to think of ourselves as one of those teams that really challenges you too. And it's just two teams that are challenging each other at the highest level of basketball. And you find out about yourself and about your group when you go against the best.
5: Two of these, you know, there's two huge storylines that came out of that game two nights ago in game 3 in San Antonio. The first is the fact that the Thunder were down 15-0 to lead off the game. Yeah, and I'm sitting there, I'm watching it like everybody else on Friday night, and I'm thinking, really? I mean, they were missing everything. They were missing twos. They were missing threes. And you had San Antonio, who seemingly could not miss in that game. And that was, you know, one of the things that it just goes to show you just how good and how loaded and how deep OKC is. They're able to bounce back from an early deficit when they're down 15-0.
6: Yeah, we just went on there and competed. They obviously jumped on us early. First game in their building, their crowd was going to be behind them. They were going to be excited to play. We just wanted to make sure that we competed. Like, from that point on, we obviously didn't give our best effort to start the game, but you can't do nothing about it. It's behind us. All I could do is focus on the next possession, and we did that.
5: The NBA MVP had 26 points, 12 assists in this one a couple of nights ago, and it was just it's incredible. We talk about this Oklahoma City team every single night that you watch them, and you just think, God, they just have guys. They just run more guys at you. You know, they lose Jalen Williams. In this one, they lost A.J. Mitchell. They were down 15. None of that matters, and a lot of the credit goes to head coach Mark Dagnall.
7: Yeah, it was a punch. Credit them. They were ready to play, and they got us early. You know, stops, transition, pressure. I just thought we showed great poise to understand the 48-minute nature of the game. It's a long game, obviously. Thought the bench right off the bat. Alex, Kaysen, Jay Will, Jared, those guys gave us a huge lift all night, obviously, but it started there, just getting that game into a manageable spot. But yeah, great poise by the team.
5: Yeah, it was great poise by the team. It was the ability of this squad to keep running everybody at Wemby. That is one of the storylines, too. I guess there are three big storylines that led to the win for Oklahoma City. One, they bounced back from down 15-0. Two,

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